0: Al-Qur'an, the recitation. For over 14 centuries, billions around the world from diverse cultures and walks of life have turned to Al-Qur'an as a source of guidance and wisdom in matters of daily life, spiritually, emotionally, socially, politically, and even financially. It has been a timeless well of knowledge and inspiration for scientists, artists, historians, philosophers, and mathematicians. It has been a cushion of comfort for dreamers, lovers, believers in God's oneness and power, and all those who hold a hope for world justice and everlasting peace. Those who have never been exposed to or opened up their minds and hearts to the divine words of the recitation may not recognize it as a revelation from the very being who created all things. Those who have experienced its miraculous nature hold it as a treasure. Hold it as a gift from the Creator of the universe. The gift of Al-Quran.
1: Surah Al-Fajr.
2: Bismillahir Rahmanir Rahim.
3: In the name of Allah, the Most Gracious, the Most Merciful.
2: Wal-Fajr.
3: By the dawn.
2: Wal-Layalin 'Ashr.
3: By the 10 nights.
2: والشفع والوتر.
3: And by the even and the odd.
2: والليل إذا يسر.
3: And by the night when it departs.
2: هل في ذلك قسم لذي حجر.
3: There are indeed in them sufficient proofs for men of understanding.
2: ألم تر كيف فعل ربك بعاد.
3: Saw you not how your Lord dealt with the people of Ad?
2: إرم ذات العماد.
3: Of Iram, who were very tall, like lofty pillars.
2: التي لم يخلق مثلها في البلاد.
3: The like of which were not created in the land.
2: وثمود الذين جابوا الصخر بالواد.
3: And with the people of Thamud, who hewed out rocks in the valley to make dwellings.
2: وَفِرْعَوْنَ ذِي الْأَوْتَادِ.
3: And with Fir'aun, who had the stakes to torture men.
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3: So your Lord poured on them different kinds of severe torment.
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3: Verily your Lord is ever watchful.

0: But when he tries him by straightening his means of life, he says, "My Lord has humiliated me."
1: كلا بل لا تكرمون اليتيم.
0: Nay, but you treat not the orphans with kindness and generosity.
1: ولا تحاضون على طعام المسكين.
0: And urge not one another on the feeding of the needy.
1: وتأكلون التراث أكلا لما.
0: And you devour the inheritance all with greed.
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0: And you love wealth with much love.

0: and hell will be brought near that day. 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
1: يقول يا ليتني قدمت لحياتي.
0: He will say, alas, would that I had sent forth good deeds for my life.
1: فيومئذ لا يعذب عذابه أحد.
0: So on that day, none will punish as he will punish.
1: ولا يوثق وثاقه أحد.
0: And none will bind as he will bind.
1: يا أيتها النفس المطمئنة.
0: It will be said to the pious, O you, the one in complete rest and satisfaction.
1: ارجعي إلى ربك راضية مرضية.
0: Come back to your Lord, well pleased and well pleasing.
1: فادخلي في عبادي.
0: Enter you then among my honored slaves.
1: وادخلي جنتي.
0: And enter you my paradise.
2: سورة البلد.
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0: In the name of Allah, the most gracious, the most merciful.
1: لا أقسم بهذا البلد.
0: I swear by this city.
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0: And you are free in this city.
1: ووالد وما ولد.
0: And the begetter and that which he begot.
1: لقد خلقنا الإنسان في كبد.
0: Verily, we have created man in toil.
1: أيحسب أن لن يقدر عليه أحد.
0: Does he think that none can overcome him?
1: يقول أهلكت مالا لبدا.
0: He says, I have wasted wealth in abundance.
1: أيحسب أن لم يره أحد.
0: Does he think that none sees him?
1: ألم نجعل له عينين.
0: Have we not made for him two eyes?
1: ولسانا وشفتين.
0: And a tongue and two lips.
1: وهديناه النجدين.
0: And shown him the two ways.
1: فلقتحم العقبة.
0: But he has not attempted to pass on the path that is steep.
1: وما أدراك ما العقبة.
0: And what will make you know the path that is steep?
1: فك رقبة.
0: It is freeing a slave.
1: أو إطعام في يوم ذي مسغبة.
0: Or giving food in a day of hunger.
1: يتيما ذا مقربة.
0: To an orphan near of kin.
1: أو مسكينا ذا متربة.
0: Or to a needy person cleaving to dust.

0: Then he became one of those who believed and recommended one another to perseverance and patience, and also recommended one another to pity and compassion. They are those on the right hand.
1: والذين كفروا بآياتنا هم أصحاب المشأمة.
0: But those who disbelieved in our proofs and verses, they are those on the left hand.
1: عليهم نار مؤصدة.
0: The fire will be shut over them.
2: سورة الشمس.
1: بسم الله الرحمن الرحيم.
0: In the name of Allah, the Most Gracious, the Most Merciful.
1: والشمس وضحاها.
0: By the sun and its brightness.
1: والقمر إذا تلاها.
0: By the moon as it follows it.
1: والنهار إذا جلاها.
0: By the day as it shows up the sun's brightness.
1: والليل إذا يغشاها.
0: By the night as it conceals it.
1: والسماء وما بناها.
0: By the heaven and him who built it.
1: والأرض وما طحاها.
0: By the earth and him who spread it.
1: ونفس وما سواها.
0: By a person and him who perfected him in proportion.
1: فألهمها فجورها وتقواها.
0: Then he showed him what is wrong for him and what is right for him.
1: قد أفلح من زكاها.
0: Indeed, he succeeds who purifies his own self.
1: وقد خاب من دساها.
0: And indeed, he fails who corrupts his own self.
1: كذبت ثمود بطغواها.
0: The people of Thamud denied through their transgression.
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0: When the most wicked man among them went forth.
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0: But the Messenger of Allah said to them, "Be cautious, that is the she-camel of Allah. Do not harm it and bar it not from having its drink."

0: 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So their Lord destroyed them because of their sin and made them equal in destruction.
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0: And he feared not the consequences thereof.
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1: ألم يجدك يتيما فآوى
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2: سورة التين.
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0: Except those who believe and do righteous deeds, then they shall have a reward without end.
1: فما يكذبك بعد بالدين.
0: Then what causes you to deny the day of recompense?
1: أليس الله بأحكم الحاكمين.
0: Is not Allah the best of judges?
2: سورة العلق.
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0: In the name of Allah, the Most Gracious, the Most Merciful.
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0: Read. In the name of your Lord who has created.
1: خلق الإنسان من علق.
0: He has created man from a clot.
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0: Read, and your Lord is the most generous.
1: الذي علم بالقلم.
0: Who has taught the writing by the pen.
1: علم الإنسان ما لم يعلم.
0: He has taught man that which he knew not.
1: كلا إن الإنسان ليطغى.
0: Nay, verily man does transgress.
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0: Have you seen him who prevents?
1: عبدا إذا صلى.
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0: 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Fall prostrate and draw near.
2: Suratul Qadr
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0: And what will make you know what the night of decree is?
1: Laylatul Qadr khayrun min alf shahr.
0: The night of decree is better than 1,000 months of worshipping.

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1: All that night there is peace until the appearance of the dawn.
2: سورة البينة.
0: بسم الله الرحمن الرحيم.
1: In the name of Allah, the Most Gracious, the Most Merciful.

0: Those who disbelieve from among the people of the scripture and the polytheists were not going to leave their disbelief until there came to them clear evidence.
1: رسول من الله يتلو صحفا مطهرة.
0: A messenger from Allah reciting purified pages.
1: فيها كتب قيمة.
0: Wherein are correct and straight laws from Allah.

And they were commanded not but that they should worship Allah and worship none but Him alone, and perform the prayer and give the charity, and that is the right religion.

Verily, those who disbelieve from among the people of the Scripture and the polytheists will abide in the fire of hell. They are the worst of creatures.

0: ربه.
1: Their reward with their Lord is paradise under which rivers flow. They will abide therein forever. Allah will be pleased with them and they with him. That is for him who fears his Lord.

0: Dear brothers and sisters in Islam, you are still tuned in to Al-Quran Al-Karim Radio of Australia. And now, inshallah, we will listen together to a new episode of the program, In the Light of the Quran, by Shaykh Mu'tasim Al-Hamidi.
1: Assalamu alaikum wa rahmatullahi wa barakatuh. Welcome to a new light from the light of the Quran. A light that we will try to live with. A light that we will try to live our lives in, benefiting from the wisdoms that Allah has given us in this wonderful book, which is the Quran, the book that contains a lot of wisdoms, a lot of light that can really set everything in our lives on the right track. Today's wisdom is taken from the Surah Al-Nisa, the Surah of Women. And it discusses some of the most important issues in Islam, is that what the good that Allah wants us to achieve. That Allah is so merciful, He wants good for us. He does not want to harm us. He does not want to overburden us, but He wants to give us the best thing in this life and in the next. And then we will talk about something very important in the social life, in the world today actually, which is about the issue of equality between men and women. And let's try to assess the truth about this issue in the light of the Quran, away from the claims of the disbelievers and the people who want to bring destruction upon us. We'll start with the recitation of the verses as usual, then inshallah we will take the wisdoms and the light out of them.

Assalamu alaikum wa rahmatullahi wa barakatuh. Welcome back. Now, today's verses are so important and so beautiful. Because first of all, in these verses, Allah tells us about what He wants from us and how He wants to help us and how He has made the way so much easier for us. He wants to relieve us from the burden that we have burdened ourselves with. So many people think that Allah wants to overburden. So many people, when you talk to them about the way, Islamic way of life, they, even sometimes Muslims, unfortunately, they see it as a burden over themselves. And whenever you command them with what is in the Quran, what is in the Sunnah, they say, you know, the religion is so easy, claiming that these things in the religion are not necessary. Religion is to follow the way you like and you wish. No. Actually, when we follow a different way other than the religion of Islam, we overburden ourselves, whether we realize it or not. Sometimes, or most of the time, humans are short-sighted. So they don't realize the repercussions and the ramifications of their actions. The results will be detrimental, but we don't realize. Why? Because we are short-sighted as human beings. We cannot see around corners. We have this own deficiency in our intellect, in our understanding, in our wisdom. Because our wisdom is limited. But Allah subhanahu wa ta'ala knows everything. And everything He tells us is good for us. This is why Allah says, after mentioning some of the regulations, some of the laws that He has given us, He says that Allah wants to guide you. Allah wants to guide you. Allah wants to show you the mistakes of the people who came before you. And Allah wants to bring ease upon you. And Allah is all wise and Allah is all knowing. Imagine, Allah is telling us about Himself. Then Allah says that He wants us to repent to Him. He wants to accept our repentance. He wants to make the way of repentance easy for us. Whereas the people who follow the desires, they want you to swerve from the straight path. Imagine. Now we have two ways to follow. The way of Allah, who wants good for us, who wants dignity and honor for us, who wants ease for us. And there is the other way of the people who follow the desires, the disbelievers and the people who have made their desires their gods. Now these people want us to swerve and to get away from this straight path because they don't realize the consequences of that. Who should we follow? It's the way of Allah. Because Allah says, يُرِيدُ اللَّهُ أَن يُخَفِّفَ عَنْكُمْ. Allah wants to lessen your burden. Allah wants to make it easy for you. But if you follow the ways of the people of desires, they will bring more burden on you. Maybe you don't realize it at the moment, but in the long run, there will be a great burden upon you. So Allah says, Allah wants to lessen your burden, and man is created so weak. Man is so weak. This is a human nature. We are so weak. We cannot deal with so much pressure. This is why Allah knows our abilities, and He has charged us. He has made obligatory upon us the things that we can bear, the things that are within our capacity. But the disbelievers and the people of desires, they don't know our abilities. They follow the desires and they think they know what we can and what we cannot. But at the end and in the final tally, if we follow them, we will be overburdening ourselves. Then Allah gives us some instruction about how to create a wonderful Muslim society. Allah says, do not eat the wealth and the money and the rights of other people. Do not do that. But you can take other people's money through trade, through just trade, which is the trade that we know. Take it with right. Exchange of goods and money, that's fine. There's no harm in that. So when you take other people's money in exchange of a service, that's fine. And so it's prohibited in Islam to take other people's rights. You cannot do that. It's impermissible whether they are Muslims or non-Muslims, whether they are righteous or sinners. They have rights, we have to preserve their rights. Then Allah says, and do not kill yourself. It is impermissible for Muslims to commit suicide or to kill themselves because life is a gift. And it's a trust. Allah gave it to us to test us. We cannot take it away. It is for Allah to take it away at the time He sees suitable. So then there's another thing we can take from this verse. It's not allowed to kill others as well. Murder is prohibited in Islam. Life does not belong to us. We cannot take it. It belongs to Allah subhanahu wa ta'ala. And Allah says, Allah is so merciful to you. You see, Allah is telling us more about Himself. And these wisdoms, these light. Actually, this light, we should see the instructions of Islam not as do's and don'ts, like a very arid or kind of dry law. No.
It should emanate from our hearts. It should emanate from the understanding and the conviction that Allah is giving these for our own benefit. These instructions, this law, this sharia is for our own benefit. It is for our own future, for our own ease. So if we trust Allah subhanahu wa ta'ala, we accept that full-heartedly and we follow His law with acceptance and with submission, because we know it is better for us. It is for our own benefit. Then Allah says, anyone who does these evil actions in transgression, then we will make his abode the fire, the hellfire. And this is an evil abode, and it's very easy for Allah to put him in the hellfire, the wrongdoers. Then Allah says, if you avoid the major sins that we have forbidden for you, then we will forgive you your sins, and we will give you a door to dignity in paradise. We will dignify you if you leave the major sins. So imagine, whatever Allah prohibited will bring us humiliation. But if we abide by what Allah gave us in the Quran and the Sunnah, Allah will dignify us and give us more honor. Then Allah says, and this is the most important wisdom today, which is, do not wish to get the privilege Allah gave other people. Now Allah created men and women different. Men will have the consequences of their actions, and women will have the consequences of their actions. But do not wish to have the rights of... So men should not wish to have the rights of women, and women should not wish to have the rights of men. Allah charged men with certain responsibility. Allah gave them authority over women, to take care of them, to look after them, to provide for them, and to be responsible for them. That's the obligation of men. This is why they are given more freedom to work hard and to go out of the house and to pursue provision, whereas women have been saved all that pain. Allah has charged the women with taking care of the house, with building a wonderful society and a strong individuals who can bring to Islam a wonderful generation that will spread the message of Islam, that will take care of the message of Allah, and who can take the responsibility of taking care of the family. Now Allah charged men with these responsibilities and women with these responsibilities, and everyone will be held accountable according to their own responsibilities, because the responsibilities given to men are suitable and they fit the physical makeup and the mental makeup and the psychological makeup of the men, of the male. Whereas women are entrusted with obligations and duties that are suitable for their own makeup, for their own composition, for the way Allah created them. So those who claim to promote equality among men and women, they are not doing justice to men, they are not doing justice to women. Because look at the woman, went out of the house,

0: It destroyed their life. It destroyed the soft nature of women. So, as we said, we link this to the beginning of these verses, that Allah wants to ease. What Allah wants to bring ease to us, Allah wants to lessen our burden. If we follow the commands of Allah, the Sharia of Allah, we will be happy and we'll be content and life will be easy for us. But if we follow the people of desires, we will be overburdening ourselves and destroying our present life and our future in the hereafter. Now, these are the lessons that we can drag from this beautiful surah, beautiful verses. This is the light that we should live into. I'm a man, I accept what Allah entrusted me with. If you are a woman, accept what Allah entrusted you with, and you will enter paradise, inshaAllah. Now, until we meet with another light from the Quran to see our lives in the light of the Quran, I leave you in peace. Assalamu alaikum wa rahmatullahi wa barakatuh.
1: Dear brothers and sisters in Islam, we have just listened together to a new episode of the program In the Light of the Quran by Sheikh Mu'tasim Al-Hamidi. You are still with Al-Quran Al-Karim, Radio of Australia.

0: You always get on my nerves. Please, Adam, don't say that. My father will be very angry if he knew about it.
1: Speak up, Adam. What's the problem?
2: I can tell you now, Dad. Amir sat beside me during the Friday speech, and he kept talking and talking in a loud voice during the speech. And I did not tell him anything about it's bad to talk and play during the speech.
1: Uh-huh. So you're the one who was in the back, and everybody started looking at you.
0: Honestly, it was me. I was trying to make up with Adam, and Adam wasn't answering any of my questions, and I was trying to please him. I told him I was so sorry many times, but he refused to talk to me. When I asked about the reason after the prayer, he told me that I'm not supposed to talk during the Friday sermon.
1: Of course, Amr. It's not appropriate.
0: You mean that you're angry with me? No, Dad, believe me. I had no idea that I was doing something wrong.
1: It's very wrong, Amr. First, you talked during the Friday sermon, and this is wrong. Second, you bothered the man praying although you're a Muslim from a Muslim family who hasn't taught you the rules of praying in a mosque and listening to the Friday sermon.
2: Forgive him, Father. My brother is still young, and he doesn't know any better.
3: Ah, I am not ignorant. I'm an intellectual rooster, and I am born that way. Haven't you said this about me, Uncle?
0: Adam was talking about me.
1: Yes, but we don't mean that you are ignorant, Kerkur. The important thing is that Amr should learn from his mistake.
2: Okay, let us go to the site of the prophetic hadith and hear what the computer has to say in that matter.
4: Narrated Salman al-Farisi, may God be pleased with him, Allah's apostle, may peace be upon him, said, anyone who takes a bath on Friday and cleans himself as much as he can, and puts oil on his hair or scents himself, and then proceeds for the prayer and does not force his way between two persons assembled in the mosque for the Friday prayer, and prays as much as is written for him, and remains quiet when the Imam delivers the khutbah, all his sins in between the present and the last Friday will be forgiven.
3: You see, we shouldn't talk at all during the Friday sermon. He who asks his friend to listen, he's talking nonsense, and he loses the benefits of Friday's sermon. Bye-bye for now. Assalamu alaikum wa rahmatullah.

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1: The Most Merciful. And we have sent down to you the book explaining all things, a guidance, a mercy, and glad tidings to those who have submitted themselves to Allah as Muslims. It is Allah's book, wherein are stories of those before you, news of what will be after you, and judgment of the issues among you. It is the distinguisher between good and evil. Whosoever shuns it out of tyranny will be ruined by Allah. It is the strong bond of Allah, the wise reminder, and the straight path. It is the book whereby desires do not go astray and tongues are not confused. People possessed of knowledge are never bored therewith. It is not worn out by repetition. It wanders

moral sexual relations. Chastity needs strong determination and great consciousness of Allah. It is the token of ideal manhood. Amr ibn al-As, may Allah be pleased with him, described ideal manhood as to be chaste with regards to what Allah considers as unlawful. Chastity is not an abstract human value, but rather practical behavior manifested in everyday life through avoidance of all indecent deeds that Allah Al-High deems as unlawful. Therefore, it reflects great consciousness of Allah and His religion. Great love and avidity for the present world and its perishable enjoyments flow in the blood and flesh of most people and lead them astray from wisdom and moderation to more and more secular desires and caprices. Hence, the importance of divine revelation that refines human nature and invites to such great human values as chastity, contentment with one's lot of sustenance, and strive for human prosperity in the present world and the world to come. To this effect, the Messenger of Allah says, "Avert greediness, for it is poverty, and avert the things for which you have to apologize." Contentment is an ability of self-control that safeguards man from deeds that entail humiliation. To this effect, the prophetic hadith goes, "A believer's honor is to stand up the night in worship and devotion, and his dignity is to have no need for people." Once, the camel halter fell from the hands of Abu Bakr, the venerable companion and caliph, may Allah be pleased with him. He made the camel kneel down so that he could pick up the halter. People hurried to help him, but he forbade them, saying, "My beloved, the Messenger of Allah, peace be upon him, bade me not to ask people for anything. In the sight of Islam, it is not proper for a Muslim who takes the present world only as a way to the good pleasure of his Lord and a happy life in the hereafter, to sacrifice his religion and dignity for its perishable secular enjoyments. Whosoever believes that what Allah has allotted for him will never miss him, he will never be miserable. Whosoever believes that what Allah has foreordained for him will never miss him, he will never be worried. And whosoever believes that his Lord Almighty is better for him than anyone else, he will feel comfortable."

lowering of gaze and protection of private parts. Islam aims at establishing a pure community in which sexual desires are not aroused every moment. Therefore, it strives to keep human sexual instinct under control and within natural limits as ordained by divine revelation. Free indecent gaze, dissolute talk, easy commingling and flirtation between both sexes under such malicious banners as sexual liberation, protection from sexual suppression and related psychological disorders, etc., have proved to conduce to more serious sociological, psychological and sexual problems. In the sight of Islam, sexual attraction between both sexes is very important for the continuity of human life. Therefore, it must be properly controlled. In fact, everything in a female seduces: her look, her way of walking, her smile, her body, her way of speaking, etc. According to the teachings of Islam, the best way to control sexual attraction between males and females is to reduce feminine seduction as much as possible, to refine human feeling and behavior, and to get young people involved in other aspects of human life. This is exactly what Islam strives to achieve. Therefore, it strongly bids Muslims to lower their gaze and protect their private sexual parts. To this effect, the Quranic verses go, "Tell the believing men to lower their gaze from looking at forbidden things and protect their private sexual parts from illegal sexual acts. That is purer for them. Verily, Allah is all aware of what they do. And tell the believing woman to lower their gaze from looking at forbidden things and protect their private sexual parts from illegal sexual acts, and not to show off their adornment except only that which must ordinarily appear thereof, and to draw their veils over their bosoms, faces and necks, and not to display their beauty except to their husbands, their fathers, their husbands' fathers, their sons, their husbands' sons." Protection of private sexual parts is consequent to lowering of gaze, and both are the fruit of consciousness of Allah and observing His commands. Allah Almighty confirms that lowering of gaze is purer and more protective for believers, as it blocks the way for seduction that is conducive to adultery, which destroys human life.

doing good. In the sight of Islam, man's rank is determined by his good deeds, which he does only for the sake of Allah and his good pleasure, and which will be fully recompensed on the day of judgment when scales of men's deeds are set up and no property, kinship, or social rank could avail anything except for righteous work and sincere devotion. That's why Islam strives to deeply root firm belief in the last day, when separation is made between truth and falsehood, between those who lived every moment of their lives in complete obedience and sincere devotion to their Lord, and those who misbelieve that this present world is an abode of enjoyment and eternity, and therefore every mundane opportunity must never be wasted. Allah Most Merciful strongly bids man to make the most of his lifetime, to fill it with good deeds and never spend it in disobedience. To this effect, the Quranic verse goes, "By al-Asr, i.e. the time, verily man is in loss, except those who believe and do righteous deeds, and order one another to the truth, and recommend one another to patience." Allah All-High swears by time that man is inevitably in loss, so long as time consumes his days, except for those who believe and do deeds of righteousness, and order one another to truth and patience. According to the teachings of Islam, true faith is the basis on which righteous work is built. But faith must necessarily be enforced by joint counsel to performance of good deeds and abstention from evil deeds as enjoined or forbidden by Allah. The third important thing that must necessarily follow to guarantee success is joint recommendation to patience and perseverance in the face of hardships and troubles encountered on the way to Allah and His religion. It has been rightly said, "Waste of time is more grievous than death, for death cuts you off from life, but waste of time cuts you off from Allah Almighty." In the sight of Islam, therefore, man's life is too precious to waste on trivialities. Every single moment of man's life must be spent in obedience and sincere devotion to the Lord, which is the essence of success and happiness. True riches and poverty are after standing before Allah on the day of judgment.

0: Dear brothers and sisters in Islam, you are still listening to Al-Quran Al-Karim radio station from Sydney, Australia. And now stay with us with a new episode of the program, Hereafter.
1: Bismillahir Rahmanir Rahim. In the name of Allah, the Most Gracious, the Most Merciful. All praise is due to Allah. And may His peace and blessings be upon His last messenger Muhammad and upon all those who follow the path of righteousness until the last day. We welcome you once again to another episode on the Hereafter. Another in a series of Islamic programs. We've been talking in past episodes about an-nar, Jahannam, about the fire of hell. We've been talking about various aspects of it. And now we would like to start to look at Al-Jannah, start to look at the paradise. Paradise is the tremendous reward which Allah, the All-Powerful, has prepared for His beloved, His awliya, and those who obey Him. It is perfect joy and pleasure. Paradise is perfect joy and pleasure. We have joy and pleasure in this life, but we don't have perfect joy and pleasure. One of the imperfections of the joy and pleasure of this life is that it doesn't last. Whatever joy or pleasure we are enjoying, then sooner or later it comes to an end. Or it lessens, it weakens, it becomes less. The joy is replaced by sorrow sooner or later, and the pleasure is replaced by hardship sooner or later. We all go through it. We have times of pleasure and ease, and we have times of hardship. We go through times of joy, and we go through times of sorrow. So in paradise and in Jannah, it is perfect joy and pleasure, where nothing is lacking, and nothing can disturb its purity. What Allah the Almighty and His Messenger, may God's peace and blessings be upon him, what they have told us about it, it makes us mystified and with indescribable joy, because our minds are not able to comprehend the greatness of such blessings. We listen to the words of Allah in this hadith Qudsi, in which the Messenger of Allah, may God's peace and blessings be upon him, said that Allah says, I have prepared for my righteous slaves that which no eye has seen, no ear has heard, and has never crossed the mind of any human being. Then the Prophet, may God's peace and blessings be upon him, said, recite if you want. No person knows what is kept hidden for them of joy as a reward for what they used to do. This is from the Quran, chapter 32, verse 17. So in this hadith Qudsi, the Prophet, may God's peace and blessings be upon him, is telling us that Allah the Exalted says that I have prepared, Allah has prepared for His servants, His righteous slaves, that which no eye has seen, and that which no ear has heard, and has never even crossed the mind of any human being. What Allah has prepared in paradise for His righteous servants is that which no eye has ever seen, and no ear has ever heard. The joys and the pleasures of paradise are something which no ear has ever heard, no eye has ever seen, and it's things that have never even crossed the mind of any human being. It's something which there is not a human being in history that it has even crossed the mind of that human being. They haven't even thought about it, comprehended of it, nothing. And then the Prophet, in the hadith, he says, recite if you wish the ayat of Quran in which Allah says, no person knows what is kept hidden for them of joy as a reward for what they used to do. So the joys of paradise, the pleasures of paradise, the joys of paradise are

0: far greater than the pleasures of this world, which pale into great insignificance in comparison. The joys of this world, they pale in great insignificance when compared to the joys of paradise, of Jannah. If you were to compare the joys and pleasure of this life to the joys and pleasure of Jannah, of paradise, they would almost be non-existent. They cannot compare. You cannot compare. Bukhari reports from Sa'al ibn Sa'ad al-Sa'idi that the Messenger of Allah, may God's peace and blessings be upon him, said, "A space the size of a whip in paradise is better than this world and all that is in it." In this hadith, the Prophet, may God's peace and blessings be upon him, he's saying the space in paradise, the size of a whip. A whip, what they use to for the riding the horse or the camel, what have you, a very small size. I mean, whether it's a foot, a couple of feet, what have you, a very small size. The Prophet, may God's peace and blessings be upon him, he's saying that the space, the size of a whip in paradise, just that piece of paradise, the size of a whip, is better than this world and all that it contains. Just that small little piece of paradise is better than the entire world and everything that it contains. Because admittance to paradise and salvation from the fire are according to Allah's will and judgment. It is a great victory and it is a tremendous success. Allah the Exalted says, "Only he who is saved far from the fire and admitted to the garden will have indeed attained the object of life, or will indeed have been successful." This is from chapter 3, verse 185. And so this is the ultimate success. In this worldly life, we look at success, and we judge success by how much money a person is making, how successful their business is, how are they living life, basically on the worldly things. If they have a lot of money and a big house and a fancy car and good clothes and food, we say that person is very successful. But Allah says, only he who is saved far from the fire and admitted to the garden will have indeed attained the object of life. And Allah also mentions in chapter 9, verse 72, Allah has promised to the believers, men and women, gardens under which rivers flow, to dwell therein forever, and beautiful mansions in gardens of everlasting bliss. But the greatest bliss is the good pleasure of Allah. That is the supreme success. So Allah is describing some of the rewards of the people, what they will have in paradise. And he's explaining this bliss, but the greatest bliss that the people will have is the good pleasure of Allah, knowing that Allah is pleased with them. This is the greatest pleasure a person will experience. No matter what they have been given in paradise, the greatest pleasure is knowing that Allah is pleased with you and He will never again be angry with you. Allah also mentions in chapter 4, verse 13, "And those who obey Allah and His Messenger will be admitted to gardens with rivers flowing beneath, to abide therein forever, and that will be the supreme achievement." So, there is no doubt that the joy of the believers will be incomparable when they will be led to the blessed garden of paradise with honor and with dignity, group after group entering into paradise. And when they reach paradise, when the people are now driven to paradise and they reach paradise and its gates will be opened for them, and they will be welcomed by noble angels congratulating them on their safe arrival after suffering so much hardship and witnessing so much horror. So when they reach the gates are opened and they're welcomed and congratulated by the angels congratulating them on their safe arrival after suffering so much hardship and seeing so many horrors. Allah mentions in Quran in chapter 39 verse 73, and those who fear their Lord will be led to the garden in crowds until, behold, they arrive there. Its gates will be opened and its keepers will say, peace be upon you. Well have you done. Enter here to dwell therein forever. This is again from chapter 39 verse 73. So in other words, your words, your thoughts and deeds, they were good. So your hearts and your souls have become pure. And for that, you deserve paradise. Your words were good, your deeds were good, your actions and thoughts were good. And so because of that, your hearts and your souls have become pure. And then they say that for that, you deserve paradise. Enter into paradise. It is proven in the Sahih Hadith that the believers will stand for a long time on the day of resurrection, on the day of recompense, asking the prophets to plead to open the gates of paradise for them. They will be standing for a long time, waiting. As we mentioned, the day of resurrection, the day of recompense, it's 50,000 years long. And then people will be, they will be asking the prophets to plead, to intercede, in order to have the gates of paradise open for them. And all of them, all of the Anbiya, all of the prophets, they will refuse in turn. And they will say, I am not in a position to do that. The people that will go to Musa, Moses, peace be upon him, he will say, I'm not in the position to do that. They'll go to Jesus, Isa alayhi salam, he'll say, I'm not in the position to do that. And he'll go to all of the Anbiya, Noah and all the different Anbiya, and they'll say, I am not in the position to do that. Until this matter reaches our beloved Prophet Muhammad, may God's peace and blessings be upon him, and he will intercede in the matter, and his intercession will be accepted. Muslim reports from Hulayfa ibn al-Yaman and Abu Huraira, may Allah be pleased with them, that the Messenger of Allah, may God's peace and blessings be upon him, said, Allah, may he be blessed and exalted, will gather mankind together. The believers will stand up and paradise will come close to them. They will come to Adam and will say, O our Father, ask that paradise be open for us. He will say, did anything cause you to be expelled from paradise but the sin of your father? I am not in a position to do that. The hadith mentions that all of the prophets will refuse in their respective turn to do it until they come to Muhammad, may God's peace and blessings be upon him, and the believers will then be permitted to enter. And as we mentioned before, the believers, they'll be purified before they enter paradise. They will be completely purified because paradise is nothing, there is no impurity. So any impurity will need to be purified and removed before anyone will enter into paradise. After the believers have passed over as-sirat, the bridge that goes over hellfire, which we discussed earlier, they will be kept on a bridge between paradise and hell, where they will be purified by means of their settling any wrongs that existed between them in this world. Then, when they enter paradise, they will be pure and clean, and none of them will bear any ill will towards another or demanding anything of another. So everything will be settled. So when they're entering paradise, they're purified, they're pure, and there'll be no ill will towards anybody. There are no grudges or anything like that, and there's no demanding anything. Somebody's demanding something from one another. Everyone is happy with what they have. Everyone has been purified. All the scores have been settled. Bukhari reported from Abu Sa'id al-Khudri, may Allah be pleased with him, that the Messenger of Allah, may God's peace and blessings be upon him, said, the believers will be saved from the fire. Then they will be kept on a bridge between paradise and hell. They will settle their accounts with one another for any wrongs that existed between them in this world, until they are purified and cleansed and will be permitted to enter paradise. By the one in whose hand is the soul of Muhammad, each of them will know his dwelling in paradise better than he knew his dwelling in this world. Again, this is related by Bukhari. So the people, when they enter into paradise, they will know their dwelling in paradise better than they knew their own dwelling in this world. Better than you know your house in this world, your apartment, wherever you may be living, better than you know your home. You will know that person when he enters, when she enters into paradise, they will know their dwelling in paradise better than they knew their own home, their own dwelling in this world. We have already mentioned some of the hadiths on the intercession on the day of resurrection, that the Prophet, may God's peace and blessings be upon him, will be the first to ask Allah for the gates of paradise to be opened after Adam, the father of mankind, and all of the other anbiya, all of the other prophets, refuse to plead for the same. So, who are the first people who will enter paradise? You mentioned the people, they will come in groups. Who are the first people who will enter paradise? The first of mankind to enter paradise will be our Prophet Muhammad, may God's peace and blessings be upon him. And the first nation, the first ummah to enter paradise will be his ummah. And the first member of his of this ummah to enter will be Abu Bakr as-Siddiq, may Allah be pleased with him. Ibn Kathir has quoted a number of hadith that state this, such as the report from Muslim from Anas, may Allah be pleased with him, according to which the Messenger of Allah, may God's peace and blessings be upon him, said, "I will be the first one to knock. I will be the first one to knock at the gates of paradise." And Muslim also reported from Anas that the Messenger of Allah, may God's peace and blessings be upon him, said, "I will come to the gate of paradise and ask for it to be opened. The gatekeeper will ask, 'Who are you?' I will say, 'Muhammad.' The gatekeeper will say, 'I was ordered not to open the gate for anyone else before you.'" Bukhari, Muslim, and Nasa'i, they report from Abu Huraira, may Allah be pleased with him, that the Prophet, may God's peace and blessings be upon him, said, "We are the last to appear as an ummah. We are the last, this ummah of Muhammad, may God's peace and blessings be upon him, this is the last ummah." So the Prophet, may God's peace and blessings be upon him, said, "We are the last," meaning the last ummah to appear, "but we will be the first on the day of resurrection. We will be the first of mankind to enter paradise." So the ummah of Muhammad will be the first of mankind to enter into paradise. And Abu Dawood also reports from Abu Huraira, may Allah be pleased with him, that the Messenger of Allah, may God's peace and blessings be upon him, said, "Jibreel came to me and showed me the gate of paradise through which my ummah will enter." Abu Bakr said, "O Messenger of Allah, would that I had been with you to see it." The Messenger of Allah, may God's peace and blessings be upon him, said, "But you, O Abu Bakr, will be the first of my ummah to enter paradise." And also, there'll be people who will enter paradise without being called to account. We mentioned earlier, when talking about the day of resurrection, that a person will have to give account, the deeds, they're being judged, the deeds are willed. There are those people who will enter paradise without being called to account. The first group of this ummah to enter paradise will be those who were preeminent in their faith, in their iman, taqwa, and their righteous deeds and adherence to the true religion. They will enter paradise in one rank. The first of them will not enter until the last of them enters, and their faces will be as bright as the full moon. Bukhari reports from Abu Huraira, may Allah be pleased with him, that the Messenger of Allah, may God's peace and blessings be upon him, said, "The first group to enter paradise will be as beautiful with bright faces as the full moon. They will not spit, blow their noses, or excrete. Their vessels will be of gold, their combs of gold and silver, their incense of aloe, and their sweat of musk. Each of them will have two wives, the marrow of whose leg bones will be visible through their flesh, because of their extreme beauty. There will be no differences or hatred among them, and their hearts will be as one, and they will glorify Allah morning and evening. This again is a hadith related by Bukhari. With that, I'd like to end for this episode. We hope that you've enjoyed it and hope that you will continue to join us in the future. Until the next time, we bid you all farewell. Assalamu alaikum wa rahmatullahi wa barakatuh.
1: Dear brothers and sisters in Islam, you have listened to the new episode of the program Hereafter.

moderation in pace and the lowering of voice. Islam bids Muslims, swell not your cheek for pride at men, nor walk in insolence through the earth, for Allah loves not any arrogant boaster. And be moderate in your walk, and lower your voice, for the harshest of sounds, without doubt, is the braying of the ass. Beyond a shadow of doubt, insolent talk and swelling one's cheek at others reflect a sense of arrogance, effrontery, and lofty superiority, which are most detested by Allah, as they clash with good Islamic manners. Similarly, loud impolite talk manifests ill nature and ignorance as much as quiet and decent talk manifests good nature and self-confidence. Muslim behavior stems from a true understanding of man's relation with his Lord Almighty, the universe, as well as his fellow creatures. In all such relations, Muslims are bidden to be moderate. Here are some Islamic tips for human moderation. Do not go the pace, and do not be stationary or slow. Do not be talkative, and do not be silent. Do not be loud, and do not be timid or half-hearted. Do not be too confident, and do not be cowed down. If you have patience, it is to give you constancy and determination that you may bravely carry on the struggle of life. If you have humility, it is to save you from unseemly swagger, not to curb your right spirit and your reasoned determination.

0: saying what is best, friendly talking. Allah Almighty says, the most gracious Allah, He has taught mankind the Quran. He created man. He taught him eloquent speech. The bayan, i.e. eloquent intelligent speech, is one of the greatest favors that Allah has endowed man with, and whereby He honored him from among all His creatures. It is the power of expression, the capacity to understand clearly the relation between things and to explain them. Allah has conferred this great ability upon man, and besides this, inspiration in man's own heart. He has aided him with divine revelation and through prophets and messengers. Revelation comes from Allah most gracious and is one of the greatest signs of His grace and favor. He is the source of all light, and His light is diffused throughout the universe. In return for such divine grace, man is required to be thankful in word and deed. In fact, Islam takes great care of human speech and considers it as a mirror that reflects his mind and inner feelings. It stresses the vital role that speech plays in human life. The Messenger of Allah says, "Whosoever believes in Allah and the last day must say good things or else keep silent." In the same context, he was one day asked, "O Messenger of Allah, shall we be blamed for what we say?" He replied, "May your mother be bereaved of you. Is there anything to throw men down on their faces on the day of resurrection except the harvests of their tongues?" Ibn Mas'ud, the venerable companion, may Allah be pleased with him, was one day quoted as saying, "I swear by him who there's no God but him, there's nothing on earth that needs holding up more than my tongue." According to the teachings of Islam, good speech always pays, whether with friends or enemies, for it invites to friendliness and brotherhood and frustrates devilish insinuation. Allah Most Wise says, "Say to my servants that they should only say those things that are best, for Satan does sow dissensions among them, for Satan is to man an avowed enemy." With enemies, fair speech calms down feelings of enmity and imposes dignity and respect. The Messenger of Allah, peace be upon him, says, "Verily, you will not satisfy all people with your wealth. Therefore, satisfy them with your smiling faces and good manners." Allah All High says, "Kind words and covering of faults are better than charity followed by injury."
1: وَقُلْ لِعِبَادِي يَقُولُوا الَّتِي هِيَ أَحْسَنُ

the restraint of anger. People differ as regards their responses to stimuli. And the way people react towards different aspects of human life reflect human qualities which range from wisdom to foolishness and from sobriety to light-headedness. Anger sometimes turns into real insanity. Therefore, composure and self-control are highly esteemed in Islam. One day, an Arab came to the Messenger of Allah and asked him for something. The Messenger of Allah gave the man the thing that he asked for and asked him, "Did I do good to you?" The Arab rudely replied, "No, you didn't. And you didn't act well enough either." The companions were enraged by the man's rude answer and started up towards him. The Messenger of Allah signed to them to stop. He went into his house, brought something more, gave it to the man, and asked him again, "Did I do good to you?" "Yes, you did. And may Allah reward you well for family and kinsfolk," the Arab replied politely. The Prophet's clemency and discernment enabled him to understand the man's light-headed character, and was too clement and too generous to punish the man or treat him badly. Evil consequences of anger are innumerable, and so are good fruits of patience and self-control. To this effect, the Messenger of Allah says, "A strong man is not someone who beats other men. A strong man is someone who controls himself in anger."

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1: Bismillah ar-Rahman ar-Rahim. Alhamdulillah, nahmadu wa nasta'inu wa nasta'firu. Wa na'udhu billahi min shururi anfusna wa min sayyati amalina. Man yahdi allahu falamudilla lah. 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Ballagh risalah wa adda al-amana wa nasha al-ummah. وجاهد في الله حق جهاده وتركنا على المحجة البيضاء ليلها كنهارها لا يزيغ عنها إلا هالك. رسول الله صلى الله عليه وسلم